0: there at NMIMS Bangalore.
1: So we are happy to tell you we are coming from the Silicon Valley of India, Bangalore. So the IT infrastructure, we have a lot of proud facilities at our campus. But I must say, MITS has got one of the best, I would say, rated very, very best in terms of radio station. We are thrilled. We are very happy to see such a facility that been ingeniously designed by the Principal Yuvaraj and his team. And we are very impressed with the facilities here. And I must congratulate the management for creating such an infrastructure and dedicated team members who have got, I would say, they're not only their teaching, but also they have created this facility. I must congratulate every one of them here.
0: Yeah, thank you, ma'am. And how do you connect to this place called Madanpally? You come from Bangalore, but yes. Madanpally is a rural area. And how do you connect to this place?
1: So we have, before we were about to come here for collaborative opportunities, we have done a little bit of homework and research. We noticed that the location, you may consider it might be a drawback, but we consider your location as your strength, mainly because you are in and around quite a lot of rural villages where there are weaving, silk weaving and tomato growing and that kind of facilities are there. And we are very happy to notice that you have incubation center, innovation cell, and your students are drawn from this local area and your faculty members are tirelessly working in modifying, building their career. So what we look out for is taking this work and collaborate with you in case writing opportunities and bringing a digital presence for your campus, which we are good at it. So we are looking for synergy in this particular way.
0: Yeah, thank you, ma'am. Meeru Silicon Valley nunchi vachina kuda ikkada ee area lo jarugutunnatundi silk weaving gaani handlooms gaani టొమాటో ప్రాసెసింగ్ గురించి మీరు ఇంట్రెస్ట్ తీసుకుని మీరు ఇక్కడికి వచ్చి ఈ ప్లేస్తో కనెక్ట్ అయినందుకు వీఆర్ వెరీ థ్యాంక్ఫుల్. నౌ గోయింగ్ ఫార్వర్డ్, వాట్ యు థింక్ ఆర్ యువర్ ప్లాన్స్ విత్ ఎంఐటిఎస్ ఇన్ టు ద ఫ్యూచర్?
1: 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And we would be very happy to work with you in terms of, you know, building your curriculum. And I understand from Dr. Yuvaraj that he has a long growing horizon visions for the campuses. I'm sure when he would like to go for WACSB accreditations or going for higher placement opportunity for the students, and bringing in the latest data banks that we have like Bloomberg terminals and stuff like that. So we will be very happy to work cohesively with you.
0: Okay, thank you very much, ma'am. Meeru meekunna facilities ni maakunna advantages ni kalipi mits gurinchi on a sharing basis work chestaranna mee interest ki many thanks. And you have seen the society here. So, and you have seen the facilities at MITS and what kind of industry is growing up here. How do you want to connect to the society in and around Madanpally?
1: So, what happens is education, network is a net worth, I would say. When the society send the children here, they go back educated and they get placed. At the same time, the inclusive education that you give, the financial education, for example, they become financially viable. And we can work with the society through your rural immersion program or VK program that we usually offer. So we go to the society, rural public, identify their problems, and through our management acumen expertise, we provide solutions for them. For example, if there is a supply chain issues there, through our MBA students, we can offer solutions for them, because such kind of talent and expertise may not be affordable for rural problems, right? So we can make impact in the life of in and around the villages through in Madanpally. Second one is, this is also a nation building process in my opinion, because our students become socially responsible and sensitive. They don't think education is for me alone, but they also understand my education should be applicable to the rural public from where I am coming from. So this becomes socially, I can bring up our students as a not only business leader, but socially responsible human being for the country.
0: Yeah, thank you, ma'am. Meeru Silicon Valley lo unna students tho mingle aitho unnaru kani ikkada unna society lo ikkada

0: For having me.
1: So Gulshan ji, as we know, India is hosting the two-day meeting of foreign ministers of the member and partner countries of BRICS international grouping today and tomorrow. And the meeting is a precursor to the 18th BRICS summit scheduled for September. And Indian External Affairs Minister Dr. S. Jaishankar is presiding over the meeting. And let's listen into what he said in his welcome address.
2: Excellencies, delegates, colleagues, namaskar, a very good morning and a warm welcome to India for this meeting of the BRICS Ministers of Foreign Affairs and International Relations. As chair, I thank each delegation for their presence and for their continued commitment to strengthening cooperation within the BRICS framework. Excellencies, India's chairship appreciates your support, which has contributed to the steady progress of our work. To date, we have organized over 80 BRICS meetings with active participation from all members. These engagements have strengthened cooperation and advanced dialogue across sectors. We look forward to building on this momentum.
1: So, Gulshan ji, how crucial is this meeting, given the geopolitical churn and the global supply challenges the world is facing today?
3: Well, I think this is a very important meeting. One, of course, is this is within the BRICS calendar itself. You know, as you know, India, this year we have the BRICS presidency or BRICS chairship, under which a large number of meetings are taking place this year in India at various levels, at various ministerial levels, official levels, civil society levels. Okay. And of course, the culmination of that, all those meetings happen at the summit meeting, which you mentioned, it's going to take place in September in Delhi. But to prepare the whole agenda for summit meeting for the leaders, I think the foreign ministers meeting is very, very crucial. So what happens in this meeting? What kind of consensus? What kind of issues are resolved? What kind of issues are they want to discuss at the summit level? I think that's going to be decided at this meeting. So there are two aspects. One is, you know, the official work of BRICS and all these meetings, and within that itself, I think the foreign ministers meeting is very, very important and crucial. But secondly, as you rightly mentioned, there is a geopolitical, the kind of situation in which we are globally, mm-hmm. and particularly what is happening in West Asia, where the war is going on. I mean, there is a ceasefire, but still things are not resolved. You know, things can flare up anytime the way things are. And at the same time, there are also other kind of global tensions and, you know, particularly the disruptions which has happened in trade because of tariff imposed by President Donald Trump from the U.S. in the last many months we have seen. Of course, for the last 4 years, we also have another war which is going on between Russia and Ukraine. So, you know, within that context, I think this meeting is very important.
1: Let's listen to a report from our correspondent on what is BRICS grouping and the significance of foreign ministers meeting taking place in Delhi.
4: Prime Minister Narendra Modi received BRICS foreign ministers in New Delhi for the two-day BRICS foreign ministers meeting. BRICS is an association of major emerging economies. Originally, BRIC, that is Brazil, Russia, India and China, formed to promote cooperation on economic and political issues. The term was coined in 2001 by economist Jim O'Neill, and the grouping first met informally in 2006 with the first official BRIC summit held in 2009. South Africa joined in 2010, after which the group became BRICS. BRICS expanded again recently. Egypt, Ethiopia, Iran, Saudi Arabia and the United Arab Emirates became members in 2024 and Indonesia joined in January 2025. Today, BRICS brings together a broader grouping representing a large share of the world's population and a sizable portion of global GDP and trade. Today's meeting, which was chaired by External Affairs Minister Dr. S. Jaishankar, brought together foreign ministers and heads of delegation from BRICS member and partner countries to discuss global and regional issues of mutual interest. The day's program included ministerial sessions and a formal call on the Prime Minister, where participants exchanged views on cooperation, multilateral reforms, and shared priorities under India's BRICS chairship theme, BRICS at 20, Building for Resilience, Innovation, Cooperation and Sustainability. With the report of Meghna Bose, I am Ramya for Akashvani News.
1: I wanted to ask, in the context of what you were saying, that at a time of global fragmentation, conflicts and growing protectionism, you think that BRICS, the way you're saying, you know, it's already

0: a big grouping and it's growing every day. More and more countries are showing interest. So you think this is crucial for promoting multilateralism, for maybe reviving multilateralism?
1: Well, in fact, you know, for many years, I think most analysts have been talking about, you know, the need for a multipolar kind of world. But what we today, we already see that kind of multipolarity has already arrived. As you mentioned, you know, the BRICS grouping itself is a pretty important, I would say, grouping. It's not just only about number of countries. I mean, there are also many other organizations where you'll find large number of countries. Right. But here, it started as a purely economic grouping, but then it has expanded into large number of other areas where, you know, they're talking about trade, not just only trade, or, you know, the energy has become a very important component, other kind of cooperation. In fact, they're also talking about different kind of alternatives can be created. You know, you had the new development bank, then you also have contingency reserves, which were created within the BRICS countries, right, even at a very limited level, but still, I think the norms were different. And I think what has happened is why there is so much interest among other countries to join groupings like BRICS, because, you know, many countries in the global south, they are kind of alarmed by the weaponization of tariffs, weaponization of finance, and now also the weaponization of supply routes, etc., by many countries within the world. So they are also looking for different kind of alternatives. So what they are really looking at the moment, the whole institutions of the global governance, whether you look at United Nations or even the institutions of global economic governance, there is a perception that these have been dominated by the Western countries. But now the global economic power is shifting towards other parts. Because today, if you look at countries in the global south, a large number of those countries are part of the BRICS as well. Yes. So these are not countries which are, you know, poor developing country or grouping of few poor developing countries. These are the countries which are heavyweight politically, economically, technologically, and even intellectually. Yeah. So they have capacity to really shape things, whether trade or investment in technology. In the global south, they're really looking that, you know, if that is the case, then, you know, maybe we also need to have different kind of systems, different kind of mechanisms in which it should really reflect the realities of today's world. So that's a kind of a broader long-term perspective. But here, there are, of course, I mean, when the foreign ministers meeting is taking place, so there is a certain agenda. One is, of course, you know, tomorrow. So I think all those kind of issues, how do you really deepen cooperation among countries of the world? Yes. And second thing is that since now large number of countries are here, so they would also be talking about the reform of global governance and the multilateral system. Because if you look at today, you know, all the multilateral institutions, whether you know, we look at the UN or within the, you know, UN, the UN Security Council, which are supposed to take care of the global peace, large number of conflicts, more than 50 conflicts are continuing at the world at different levels. And WTO, which was supposed to, again, which was there for, in the rules of the game for global trade, that itself is almost collapsed. So it means many of those institutions are really not performing. They are very, very ineffective. So how do we really reform those institutions? And I think these are the kind of issues which are going to be discussed within BRICS. And since BRICS countries are also important members of many other group forums, like, you know, G20, some of the major countries within BRICS, they are also members along with other G7 other countries within G20. They are also part of other groupings and other forums at various ways. So it means whatever is discussed at the foreign minister's level, it will go to the summit level. And then if there is a certain consensus, that consensus perhaps would be reflected in G20 and in other forums as well. Yes. So in that way, it's a long process. But I think this is an important meeting to start some of these ideas.
0: Yeah. So Foreign Affairs Minister Dr. S. Jaishankar, he said that it is an opportunity to reflect on global and regional developments and consider practical ways to strengthen our cooperation. And he said that everybody is looking upon BRICS to play a constructive and stabilizing role in this state of flux in the global economic landscape. Gulshanji, we'd like to know from you that what do you think will be the outcome? Do you expect any consensus to emerge?
1: I think this is a major responsibility. As we have seen, the way I think India made that consensus building exercise during India's G20 presidency, where we also saw that it was very difficult to reach consensus. In fact, earlier in the Indonesian presidency, they were not able to even come out with a consensus document. But in Delhi, with India's efforts, consensus document was emerged. So here at the moment, now depends on what are those issues which are going to be there. Now,
0: okay.
1: If we are talking about purely, you know, issues, technical issues, whether we are talking about trade, energy cooperation and others, there would be relatively less of a problem in reaching consensus. So I think India would definitely, as a chair, would like to see a consensus emerging. And I think so far India's track record in pushing for consensus and working for consensus has been pretty, I would say, strong. Because, you know, interestingly, India, bilaterally, we have very good relations with all countries within BRICS. So that goodwill of bilateral relations, whether you look at, say, for example, our relations with Iran, you know, we have been working, this is old civilizational linkages with Iran. Mm-hmm. Similarly, we have also seen the kind of bilateral relation India has built with the UAE in the last, you know, particularly 10, 15, 12 years. In which our partnership, you know, about trade, about the large number of Indian diaspora is there, and, you know, the India, Middle East, Europe economic corridor, connectivity.
0: Yes.
1: There are a lot of things which we are working, and it's also, in fact, the Prime Minister also would be actually going to UAE, you know, from
0: yes.
1: tomorrow. So that partnership is also very strong. So how do we really leverage our bilateral partnerships to kind of build a consensus within a grouping? I think this is what India did earlier in G20. This is what perhaps India would also like to do during its BRICS chairship.
0: Absolutely.
1: Also. One can only hope that we'll be able to manage, you know, kind of a reasonably good consensus and come out with some kind of a consensus document, which will, again, if we have a consensus at the foreign ministers level, then there is a very strong possibility that we might have also some kind of, course, things change very fast, because between now and, you know, September, many things would change. But still, there is a possibility that, you know, we'll be able to have consensus document there as well.
0: Absolutely.
1: So I think India would definitely like to see that. And this is what I think our effort would be.
0: And giving an outline of all the issues which are of importance to this grouping, in his welcome address, Dr. Jaishankar said that development issues remain central. Economic resilience is also key. So reliable supply chains and diversified markets are its essential components which will be focused on. Climate change concern, he also talked about technological advancements being leveraged for good governance and inclusive growth. One very important point which he talked about is deeply shared interest in strengthening cooperation against terrorism. So you think that it's a multi-layered, a multilateral cooperation?
1: Well, you know, this is what, in fact, it shows, I mean, how the BRICS has really grown from purely economic grouping in 2006, where, you know, it was, the term BRIC was coined by, you know, the Goldman Sachs, that these are going to be the, you know, big economies by 2050, Brazil, India, Russia, China. And then, of course, the South Africa joined. And then, of course, now we are looking at very different kind of groupings. So things have changed. So it's not just, yes, I mean, these economies, I mean, one of the important component of BRICS is that these economies are very, very important economies. These are big trading countries.
0: Right.
1: These are also countries which are growing very fast compared to other countries in the West. And they also have large populations. So they also have relatively young populations, many of them, compared to others. So in that sense, yes, it's purely economic kind of grouping, but then it has expanded, as you rightly mentioned. Now, that economics cannot be divorced from security and other climate and other larger global issues, because you cannot have growth if you cannot have sustainable growth. So you have to bring the climate issue and sustainability and whole energy transition issues also into this.
0: Gulshanji, thank you so much for giving us an overview of the multidimensional significance of BRICS foreign ministers meeting in New Delhi today and tomorrow. Thank you.
2: బామ వంటకాలు సంప్రదాయ వంటలు వంటింటి చిట్కాలు బ్యూటీ టిప్స్ లేడీస్ క్లబ్ ఆడవాళ్ల ప్రపంచం వీటన్నిటి సమాహారం మహిళలు మహారాణులు
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Welcome to Employment News, your ultimate gateway to career success. I'm Lucy Gabriel, and I'm here to guide you through the latest job vacancies across various sectors and government recruitment updates to help you navigate the competitive job market. We begin with the Office of the Textile Commissioner under the Ministry of Textiles, Government of India, Mumbai has invited applications for 18 young professional posts and 2 legal professional posts. Eligible candidates can check detailed eligibility criteria and application guidelines on the official website. Applications must be submitted within 30 days.

0: 30 days from the date of release of this advertisement in the Employment News. The website is www.txcindia.gov.in. The Department of Fisheries under the Ministry of Fisheries, Animal Husbandry and Dairying, Government of India has invited applications for 2 posts of Assistant Commissioner Fisheries on deputation, including short-term contract basis. The post carries pay level 11 as per the 7 CBC. Applications must be submitted through proper channel within 60 days from the date of publication of this advertisement. Detailed eligibility criteria, qualifications and application performer is available on the department's website. Kindly go on to www.dof.gov.in. I repeat the website, it is www.dof.gov.in. The Ministry of Ports, Shipping and Waterways has invited applications for 2 prestigious posts of Deputy Chairperson at Mumbai Port Authority and Shyama Prasad Mukherjee Port Authority. These appointments will be made on deputation basis for a period of 5 years under the Major Port Authorities Act 2021. Eligible officers from All India Services, Central Services, Union Territory Administrations and Port Services with at least 13 years of regular Group A service may apply online. Interested candidates can submit applications through the Ministry's online portal and check detailed eligibility criteria, terms and conditions on the official websites of Ministry of Port, Shipping and Waterways and online vacancy portal. The last date for submission of applications is 28th May 2026. Kindly visit the website at www.mod.gov.in for details. The Ministry of Defence has invited applications for 4 posts of Deputy Divisional Fire Officer DDFO on deputation basis in establishments under the Indian Navy, including Naval Dock Mumbai, Naval Armament Depot, Naval Dockyard Vishakhapatnam and INS Vendurathi. The posts are in pay level 7 with salaries ranging from 44,900 to 1,42,400. Eligible officers from central or state governments and union territories, PSUs or autonomous bodies with fire service qualifications and experience may apply. Applications along with RPARs and supporting documents must be sent to the Directorate of Civilian Personnel, Naval Headquarters, New Delhi within 60 days from the date of publication of this advertisement in the Employment News. And the website is www.mod.gov.in. National Investigation Agency has invited nominations for deputation posts of Additional Superintendent of Police and Deputy Superintendent of Police for all India postings. There are 2 vacancies for Additional SP in Pay Matrix Level 11 and 3 vacancies for Deputy SP in Level 10. Eligible officers are required to submit applications through proper channel along with RPARs, vigilance clearance and other supporting documents within 45 days from the publication of this advertisement in the Employment News. Detailed eligibility criteria and application formats is available on the NIA recruitment portal. The website is www.nia.gov.in. I repeat the website, kindly refer to www.nia.gov.in. National Institute of Social Defence under the Ministry of Social Justice and Empowerment has invited applications for filling up 1 post of Deputy Director Training, NCDAP, on transfer or deputation basis. The institute is located in Dwarka, New Delhi. The post carries the pre-revised pay scale of 10,000 to 15,200. Eligible candidates are required to submit their applications within 45 days from the release of this advertisement in the Employment News. Detailed information regarding eligibility criteria, application procedure and terms of deputation is available on the official website. That is at www.nisd.gov.in. And now we have the employment news in Hindi.
1: आकाशवाणी के समाचार सेवा प्रभाग से प्रस्तुत है रोजगार समाचार। अली यावर जंग राष्ट्रीय वाक एवं श्रवण दिव्यांगजन संस्थान इन पदों के लिए आवेदन आमंत्रित कर रहा है। इन सभी पदों के लिए एक एक पद की रिक्ति 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
1: 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And Indian External Affairs Minister Dr. S. Jaishankar is presiding over the meeting, and let's listen into what he said in his welcome address.
3: Excellencies, delegates, colleagues, namaskar, a very good morning and a warm welcome to India for this meeting of the BRICS Ministers of Foreign Affairs and International Relations. As chair, I thank each delegation for their presence and for their continued commitment to strengthening cooperation within the BRICS framework. Excellencies, India's chairship appreciates your support, which has contributed to the steady progress of our work. To date, we have organized over 80 BRICS meetings with active participation from all members. These engagements have strengthened cooperation and advanced dialogue across sectors. We look forward to building on this momentum.
1: So, Gulshan ji, how crucial is this meeting given the geopolitical churn and the global supply challenges the world is facing today?
4: Well, I think this is a very important meeting. One, of course, is this is within the BRICS calendar itself. You know, as you know, India, this year we have the BRICS presidency or BRICS chairship, under which a large number of meetings are taking place this year in India at various levels, at various ministerial levels, official levels, civil society levels. Okay. And of course, the culmination of that, all those meetings happen at the summit meeting, which you mentioned, it's going to take place in September in Delhi. But to prepare the whole agenda for summit meeting for the leaders, I think the foreign ministers meeting is very, very crucial. So what happens in this meeting, what kind of consensus, what kind of issues are resolved, what kind of issues are they want to discuss at the summit level, I think that's going to be decided at this meeting. So there are two aspects. One is, you know, the official work of BRICS and all these meetings, and within that itself, I think the foreign ministers meeting is very, very important and crucial. But secondly, as you rightly mentioned, there is a geopolitical, the kind of situation in which we are globally, mm-hmm. and particularly what is happening in West Asia. When the war is going on, there is a ceasefire, but still things are not resolved. You know, things can flare up anytime the way things are. And at the same time, there are also other kind of global tensions and, you know, particularly the disruption which has happened in trade because of tariff imposed by President Donald Trump from the U.S. in the last many months we have seen. Of course, for the last 4 years, we also have another war which is going on between Russia and Ukraine. So, you know, within that context, I think this meeting is very important.
1: Let's listen to a report from our correspondent on what is BRICS grouping and the significance of foreign ministers meeting taking place in Delhi.
5: Prime Minister Narendra Modi received BRICS foreign ministers in New Delhi for the two-day BRICS foreign ministers meeting. BRICS is an association of major emerging economies. Originally, BRIC, that is Brazil, Russia, India and China, formed to promote cooperation on economic and political issues. The term was coined in 2001 by economist Jim O'Neill, and the grouping first met informally in 2006 with the first official BRIC summit held in 2009. South Africa joined in 2010, after which the group became BRICS. BRICS expanded again recently. Egypt, Ethiopia, Iran, Saudi Arabia and the

0: the call on the Prime Minister, where participants exchanged views on cooperation, multilateral reforms and shared priorities under India's BRICS chairship theme, BRICS at 20, Building for Resilience, Innovation, Cooperation and Sustainability. With the report of Meghna Bose, I am Ramya for Akashvani News.
1: I wanted to ask, in the context of what you were saying, that at a time of global fragmentation, conflicts and growing protectionism, you think that BRICS, the way you're saying, you know, it's already a big grouping and it's growing every day, more and more countries are showing interest. So you think this is crucial for promoting multilateralism, for maybe reviving multilateralism?
2: Well, in fact, you know, for many years, I think most analysts have been talking about, you know, the need for a multipolar kind of world. But what we already see that kind of multipolarity has already arrived. As you mentioned, you know, the BRICS grouping itself is a pretty important, grouping. It's not just only about number of countries. I mean, there are also many other organizations where you'll find large number of countries. But here, it started as a pure economic grouping, but then it has expanded into large number of other areas where, you know, they're talking about trade, not just only trade, or, you know, the energy has become a very important component, other kind of cooperation. In fact, they're also talking about different kind of alternatives can be created. You know, you have the new development bank, then you also have contingency reserves which were created within the BRICS countries, right, even at a very limited level, but still I think the norms were different. And I think what has happened is why there is so much interest among other countries to join groupings like BRICS, because, you know, many countries in the global south, they are kind of alarmed by the weaponization of tariffs, weaponization of finance, and now also the weaponization of supply routes, etc., by many countries within the world. So they are also looking for different kind of alternatives. So what they are really looking at the moment, the whole institutions of the global governance, whether you look at United Nations or even the institutions of global economic governance, there is a perception that these have been dominated by the Western countries. But now the global economic power is shifting towards other power. Because today, if you look at countries in the global south, a large number of those countries are part of the BRICS as well. Yes. So these are not countries which are, you know, poor developing country or grouping of few poor developing countries. These are the countries which are heavyweight politically, economically, technologically, and even intellectually. Yeah. So they have capacity to really shape things, whether trade or investment in technology. The global south, they're really looking that, you know, if that is the case, then, you know, maybe we also need to have different kind of systems, different kind of mechanisms in which it should really reflect the realities of today's world. So that's a kind of a broader long-term perspective. But here, there are, of course, I mean, when the foreign ministers meeting is taking place, So there is a certain agenda. One is, of course, you know, tomorrow. So I think all those kind of issues, how do you really deepen cooperation, yes, among countries of the world? Yes. And second thing is that since now large number of countries are here, so they would also be talking about the reform of global governance and the multilateral system. Because if you look at today, you know, all the multilateral institutions, whether you know, look at the UN or within the, you know, UN, the UN Security Council, which are supposed to take care of the global peace. Large number of conflicts, more than 50 conflicts are continuing at the world at different levels. And WTO, which was supposed to, again, which was there for, you know, rules of the game for global trade, that itself is almost collapsed. So it means many of those institutions are really not performing. They are very, very ineffective. So how do we really reform those institutions? I think these are the kind of issues which are going to be discussed within BRICS. And since BRICS countries are also important members of many other group forums, like, you know, G20, some of the major countries within BRICS, they are also members along with other G7 other countries within G20. They are also part of other groupings and other forums at various ways. So it means whatever is discussed at the foreign minister's level, it will go to the summit level. And then if there is a certain consensus, that consensus perhaps would be reflected in G20 and in other forums as well. Yes. So in that way, it's a long process. But I think this is an important meeting to start some of these ideas
1: Yeah. So Foreign Affairs Minister Dr. S. Jaishankar, he said that it is an opportunity to reflect on global and regional developments and consider practical ways to strengthen our cooperation. And he said that everybody is looking upon BRICS to play a constructive and stabilizing role in this state

0: of flux in the global economic landscape. Gulshan ji, we'd like to know from you that what do you think will be the outcome? Do you expect any consensus to emerge?
1: Well, I think this is a major responsibility. As we have seen, the way I think India made that consensus building exercise during India's G20 presidency, where we also saw that it was very difficult to reach consensus. In fact, earlier in the Indonesian presidency, they were not able to even come out with a consensus document. But in Delhi, with India's efforts, consensus document was emerged. So here at the moment, now depends on what are those issues which are going to be there. Now,
0: okay.
1: If we are talking about purely, you know, issues, technical issues, so whether we are talking about trade, energy cooperation and others, there would be relatively less of a problem in reaching consensus. So I think India would definitely, as a chair, would like to see a consensus emerging. And I think so far India's track record in pushing for consensus and working for consensus has been pretty, I would say, strong. Because, you know, interestingly, India, bilaterally, we have very good relations with all countries within this. So that goodwill of bilateral relations, whether you look at, say, for example, our relations with Iran, you know, we have been working, this is old civilizational linkages with Iran. Similarly, we have also seen the kind of bilateral relation India has built with the UAE in the last, you know, particularly 10-12 years. In which our partnership, you know, about trade, about the large number of Indian diaspora is there, and, you know, the India, Middle East, Europe economic corridor, connectivity.
0: Yes.
1: There are a lot of things which we are working, and it's also, in fact, the Prime Minister also would be actually going to UAE, you know, from
0: yes.
1: tomorrow. So that partnership is also very strong. So how do we really leverage our bilateral partnerships to kind of build a consensus within a grouping? I think this is what India did earlier in G20. This is what perhaps India would also like to do during its BRICS chairship.
0: Absolutely.
1: Also. One can only hope that we'll be able to manage, you know, kind of a reasonably good consensus and come out with some kind of a consensus document, which will, again, if we have a consensus at the foreign ministers level, mm-hmm. then there is a very strong possibility that we might have also some kind of, course, things change very fast, because between now and, you know, September, many things would change. But still, there is a possibility that, you know, we'll be able to have consensus document there as well.
0: Absolutely.
1: So I think India will definitely would like to see that, and this is what I think our effort would be.
0: And giving an outline of all the issues which are of importance to this grouping, in his welcome address, Dr. Jaishankar said that development issues remain central. Economic resilience is also key. So reliable supply chains and diversified markets are its essential components which will be focused on. Climate change concern, he also talked about technological advancements being leveraged for good governance and inclusive growth. One very important point which he talked about is deeply shared interest in strengthening cooperation against terrorism. So you think that it's a multi-layered, a multilateral cooperation?
1: Well, you know, this is what, in fact, it shows, I mean, how the BRICS has really grown from purely economic grouping in 2006, where, you know, it was, the term BRIC was coined by, you know, the Goldman Sachs, that these are going to be the, you know, big economies by 2050, Brazil, India, Russia, China. And then, of course, the South Africa joined. And then, of course, now we are looking at very different kind of groupings. So things have changed. So it's not just, yes, I mean, these economies, I mean, one of the important component of BRICS is that these economies are very, very important economies. These are big trading countries.
0: Right.
1: These are also countries which are growing very fast compared to other countries in the West. And they also have large populations. So they also have relatively young populations, many of them, compared to others. So in that sense, yes, it's purely economic kind of grouping, but then it has expanded, as you rightly mentioned. Now, that economics cannot be divorced from security and other climate and other larger global issues, because you cannot have growth if you cannot have sustainable growth. So you have to bring the climate issue and sustainability and whole energy transition issues also into this.
0: Gulshan ji, thank you so much for giving us an overview of the multidimensional significance of BRICS foreign ministers meeting in New Delhi today and tomorrow. Thank you.
2: బామ వంటకాలు, సంప్రదాయ వంటలు, వంటింటి చిట్కాలు, బ్యూటీ టిప్స్, లేడీస్ క్లబ్, ఆడవాళ్ల ప్రపంచం, వీటన్నిటి సమాహారం మహిళలు మహారాణులు.
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0: Welcome to Employment News, your ultimate gateway to career success. I'm Lucy Gabriel, and I'm here to guide you through the latest job vacancies across various sectors and government recruitment updates to help you navigate the competitive job market. We begin with the Office of the Textile Commissioner under the Ministry of Textiles, Government of India, Mumbai has invited applications for 18 young professional posts and 2 legal professional posts. Eligible candidates can check detailed eligibility criteria and application guidelines on the official website. Applications must be submitted within 30 days from the date of release of this advertisement in the Employment News. The website is www.txcindia.gov.in. The Department of Fisheries under the Ministry of Fisheries, Animal Husbandry and Dairying, Government of India has invited applications for 2 posts of Assistant Commissioner Fisheries on deputation, including short-term contract basis. The post carries pay level 11 as per the 7 CPC. Applications must be submitted through proper channel within 60 days from the date of publication of this advertisement. Detailed eligibility criteria, qualifications and application performer is available on the department's website. Kindly go on to www.dof.gov.in. I repeat the website, it is www.dof.gov.in. The Ministry of Ports, Shipping and Waterways has invited applications for 2 prestigious posts of Deputy Chairperson at Mumbai Port Authority and Shyama Prasad Mukherjee Port Authority. These appointments will be made on deputation basis for a period of 5 years under the Major Port Authorities Act 2021. Eligible officers from All India Services, Central Services, Union Territory Administrations and Port Services with at least 13 years of regular Group A service may apply online. Interested candidates can submit applications through the Ministry's online portal and check detailed eligibility criteria, terms and conditions on the official websites of Ministry of Port, Shipping and Waterways and online vacancy portal. The last date for submission of applications is 28th May 2026. Kindly visit the website at www.mod.gov.in for details. The Ministry of Defence has invited applications for 4 posts of Deputy Divisional Fire Officer DDFO on deputation basis in establishments under the Indian Navy, including Naval Dock Mumbai, Naval Armament Depot, Naval Dockyard Vishakhapatnam and INS Vendurati. The posts are in pay level 7 with salaries ranging from 44,900 to 1,42,400. Eligible officers from central or state governments and union territories, PSUs or autonomous bodies with fire service qualifications and experience may apply. Applications along with RPARs and supporting documents must be sent to the Directorate of Civilian Personnel, Naval Headquarters, New Delhi within 60 days from the date of publication of this advertisement in the Employment News. And the website is www.mod.gov.in. National Investigation Agency has invited nominations for deputation posts of Additional Superintendent of Police and Deputy Superintendent of Police for all India postings. There are 2 vacancies for Additional SP in Pay Matrix Level 11 and 3 vacancies for Deputy SP in Level 10. Eligible officers are required to submit applications through proper channel along with RPARs, vigilance clearance and other supporting documents within 45 days from the publication of this advertisement in the Employment News. Detailed eligibility criteria and application formats is available on the NIA recruitment portal. The website is www.nia.gov.in. I repeat the website, kindly refer to www.nia.gov.in. National Institute of Social Defense under the Ministry of Social Justice and Empowerment has invited applications for filling up one post of Deputy Director Training, NCDAP, on transfer or deputation basis. The institute is located in Dwarka, New Delhi. The post carries the pre-revised pay scale of 10,000 to 15,200. Eligible candidates are required to submit their applications within 45 days from the release of this advertisement in the Employment News. Detailed information regarding eligibility criteria, application procedure and terms of deputation is available on the official website. That is at www.nisd.gov.in. And now we have the employment news in Hindi.
1: आकाशवाणी के समाचार सेवा प्रभाग से प्रस्तुत है रोजगार समाचार। अली यावर जंग राष्ट्रीय वाक एवं श्रवण दिव्यांगजन संस्थान इन पदों के लिए आवेदन आमंत्रित कर रहा है। इन सभी पदों के लिए एक एक पद की रिक्ति 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
0: ఎస్, she is a leader, early careers, university relations, emerging talent, mentor and coach, professor of practice and doctoral researcher. Ma'am, there is a lot of works you do every day.
1: So Joshna, while you read everything, made me feel that, oh my God, I have done, I do so many things. But yeah, in a nutshell, I'm an HR professional by profession, by heart, and I'm a human being first. Yes, passionate about doing a lot of things, which is in the area of education, giving back to the society, how I can be. So I have learned 2 decades of experience that I have, and I've, the journey that I, that has been so far has been experiential, has been learning. The only passion that I have, or the only vision I have, that how I can give back this learning to the upcoming young generation, while one is give back, but the other is the selfish need of learning from them as well. So it's both ways, and that's what I do.
0: Ma'am, that's really a great thing. So ma'am, will you share your college sweet memories?
1: Okay, college sweet memories, great. So I'll go back to being a student at school. Was not that great, but yeah, average. Was lot into sports and all rounder. My journey actually started with loving subjects, loving how to learning concepts, how to learn. My first guru understood what I'm good at and helped me the power of learning and the power of teaching when I was in 8th standard. You won't believe if I say that I was somebody who used to fail in maths and fear maths, but yeah, the reason why I'm bringing this is the transformation of a guru in your life, or a professor in your life, and how they transform your careers, your learning journey is very, very important. And he was the first teacher that I cannot forget, who taught me how you should learn and how you can excel over your fears. And trust me, I was a gold medalist in maths. I scored top. So that was about school, but yeah, I then went on to doing my I'm a math student by background. I couldn't crack engineering, and then I went back to my parents and said, no, I don't think I can do this. But still, the time that I studied at that, those days, the only 2 professions that was quite famous were either you would be an engineer or a doctor, right? Those were the only 2 options, known professions. And somewhere my father still said, okay, why don't you do an MCA? And then, yes, I was preparing for MCA. My friend said, she was writing MBA set, and she said, okay, let's go and do it. And I just went and without preparation gave the entrance. I got better score in MBA set versus MCA, and that's where the whole journey started. I had, it took time, and her father, who convinced my father, saying that even management is a degree, it's coming up, there are still options. Thanks. Yes, my father did agree to it, and then I got admission into Kakatiya University. I did my MBA from there. How my college life went, I don't know. So when you are in college and you're doing your master's program, there was a lot of learnings, good professors who actually taught us concepts, taught us the power of research, get into depth. My college life was making friends, having fun. I was a backbencher, but what I also did was a lot of self-learning, a lot of, you know, my time would start since we, the college had two programs. So our classes would only start after 12. So I had the morning time free. And since I was in hostel, all I would do is have my breakfast, go to college, pick the number of books. So every course that you have, there are books that they recommend, right? Being from the kind of economic background I was, I didn't want my father to spend money and buy all the 10 books that the professor that are recommended. So we did have a beautiful library. I thought, why not leverage it? So my day morning would start with going into the library, picking the book and start making notes. And I'm there are a few skills that I've learned as a child that when you read, you learn once, but when you write, you learn twice. But when you write and, share, teach is when you actually learn. So that's how my college day would go. Sweet memories, a lot of hard working, or a lot of time spent on learning. So those are some of the things I can. But yeah, I did have fun as well for 2 years. So yeah, memorable days.
0: Really, that's a great journey you have, ma'am. I also, listening to your journey, I'm learning more things. So we can make, we can write books, we can learn
1: yeah,
0: we can practice, that's me, and we can teach it.
1: So the good thing was, before exams, everybody, all my classmates would come, they would just say, can you please share your notes, and all my notes would go Xeroxed. And I was like, okay, wow, I didn't realize that I could make summary of 10 books, create notes and share with my friends and help them prepare for the exam. So I think that's where I learned the skill of summarization, learning from different, referring to multiple books and then helping others. So, yeah.
0: That's really a great thing, ma'am. You have a great skill you have.
1: Sure. Thank you.
0: So every successful people and every successful leader will have a great guru behind them.
1: Trust me. Yes.
0: Yes.
1: So the second guru in my life is my father.
0: Definitely.
1: Did not go to any management college, did not go to any corporate. He was a government servant. Worked in government sector throughout. I don't think my father even did a professional graduation or post-graduation degree. It was all diploma and things like that. But trust me, amazing support, leader, mentor. Anytime I have anything, I just walk up to him and he have the answer and solution for it. So yeah, he has been my guide.
0: Definitely.
1: And continues to be. So yeah.
0: Every father is a superhero.
1: Oh yes, yes. True. I have seen that happening. So yeah, I can watch for it.
0: You are a maths gold medalist, but many students are the most feel like that is the toughest exam in this world, like maths exam.
1: I know.
0: If tomorrow is a maths exam, they feel like their life will be end.
1: I know.
0: Yes.
1: I think so, it goes with any, not that I didn't have fears. Not that I didn't fail. I did. I did good in my 10th, but my grades started dipping in 11th and 12th. But yeah, I managed to still score 80. But yeah, graduation is when I think there was a lot of, that is a time when there's too much happening, shift of the kind of board that you study from and things like that. The interest also started changing. But I think I managed it well to at least keep my scores to passing percentages and not dipping it down. But what I have learned is that I have seen ups and downs in my career. I've been on top, I've gone down, I've been on top, I've gone down. So I won't say that I was always a person who excelled. I did fail. As I say that, I did fail engineering entrance. I did have dip in my scores. But from every failure I learned, I did learn that it's absolutely okay to fail. It's absolutely okay to overcome your challenges and then start working on improving it from where it was. And yes, I was again a topper in Kakatiya University. So yeah, I have seen ups and downs and that's natural.
0: Yes, ma'am. So failures are the stepping stones to success.
1: Exactly. Yes, it is.
0: So ma'am, many as a woman, and also a leader, you have many roles you did, so many success. But how you overcome your stress, your pressure?
1: Oh, that's an interesting topic to talk. Yes, things were smooth sailing till you're at your parents' place. And then the whole, as a woman, you do have, you also get married. It's not only women, even men get married. So when you step into a career, when you step into age, when you then have to think your family way, things transform and change. You're not a person who are alone. You live in together. Then you have an extended family. You have your parents. You have your parent-in-law. So there are multiple roles you play as a woman. I won't say it's easy. Everybody has their own experiences, be it relationship, be it with husband, relationship with in-laws and things like that. And then you also sometime go the family way and then you have kids and things like that. So yeah, it's not easy for a woman, but I think a strong determination, a strong zeal to continue doing what you're doing. Take your career as per your pace. You don't have to be too aggressive. You don't have to you should do what you think is right for you. There were times that I didn't want to compromise on my family. Then I did not. There were times when I didn't want to compromise on my professional career, professional path. I did not. So balancing is the act of balancing is what you learn. It gets stressful when your day starts at 4 in the morning and ends in by 11 or 12 in the night, and you're running round the clock playing multiple roles. So I work in the industry. It's as an HR leader, you have responsibilities there. I've enrolled into a post doctoral program, so I'm doing my studies as well. I'm a mother of two upcoming young kids. The elder one is 8 and 10, and the younger one is 7. So they're feeding up to their energy and their curiosity. So there are multiple roles you play in a day. But I think some of the things that has helped me is first self-care. If you have to take out time for yourself, you should. I'm into a lot of physical activities like yoga.

0: where you have somebody who you can talk to. So friends play a big role. I have my father who I can always talk to. My husband is very supportive. There are times when I say, okay, I don't think I can handle. Can you please take it from here? So I think communicating openly, sharing, not keeping in yourself, within yourself, and sometimes accepting that I can do this, I cannot. I think these are some of the things which will help you manage stress. I won't say that everybody has a stress-free life. There are different, everybody has different reasons. It is there, but we have to just accept it, that this is just temporary, and we have to just learn to, yes, overcome them. Yes. I think that's all helps.
1: Yes, ma'am. Really a great message that how you, and we are also inspired by listening to you, how you balance your family and also profession. So many women are very motivated by you, and you are the inspiration for many women.
0: Thank you. Thank you.
1: And thank you, ma'am. Thank you so much. So, winner kadandi mana ma'am em chepparo, and also chala mandi motivate aipoyara naaku ippudiki arthamaithe, and also nenu kuda chala motivate aipoyanu ma'am words tho, and also never give up and keep ma'am as a motivation and balance your life like a ma'am. And thank you, ma'am. Thank you so much for visiting. 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
0: Today, we are unlocking a crucial topic that can open doors to your future, the GATE exam. Yes, GATE, the Graduate Aptitude Test in Engineering. Now, why is GATE so important, you ask? Picture this. It's not just an exam. It's a gateway to countless opportunities for aspiring engineers and architects. GATE is the key that can unlock admissions to premier postgraduate programs and prestigious institutions across the country. But it's not just about higher studies. A good GATE score can also be your ticket to successful career in the public sector. Imagine landing a dream job company. Organizations like ONGC, ISRO, L&T Jobs that not only offer stability, but also the chance to contribute groundbreaking the projects. And let's not overlook the skills you develop while preparing for GATE. It's a rigorous test that sharpens your problem-solving abilities, critical thinking, and time management, skills that are involved in any career path. So, when you hit those books, remember, you are not just studying for an exam. You are investing in your future. To all the listeners gearing up for GATE, we want to remind you, preparation is key. Surround yourself with study groups, utilize the online resources, and don't hesitate to reach out for help. And remember, every late night study session is a step closer to achieving your dreams. So, whether you are first-time GATE taker or re-attempting for a better score, know that you are not alone on this journey. 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Now, let's kick things off with an inspiring track of fuel your study sessions, because every great achievement starts with a dream. Keep listening, keep striving, and let's conquer those challenges together.
1: We are diving into an important topic for aspiring engineers. The weightage of marks in the GATE exam, whether you are gearing for this competitive test or just curious about the scoring system. Yes, we have got you covered. The Graduate Aptitude Test in Engineering assesses the understanding of various undergraduate subjects in engineering and science. It's crucial for admission to postgraduate programs and job opportunities in public sector companies. So how the marks distributed? Let's break it down. Firstly, let's focus on core subjects. These make up 72% of your total score. The core subjects are varied by discipline, but you can expect significant weight on tops specific to your engineering branch. These are distributed another two sections. One is general aptitude and another one is mathematics. General aptitude section accounts for 15 of your total marks. It includes verbal ability and numerical ability, testing your overall analytical skills. In summary, the GATE exam, let's dive into the top core branches subjects that makes break your civil engineering dreams. The most important topics to study for GATE: structural analysis, it carries 4 marks. Design of steel structures, it carries 5 marks. These are most important topics in core subjects. These are the overall weightage of the GATE score marks.
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2: 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Udayam 6 gantalaku Subodaya Swaralu. 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
1: 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I am RJ Srikanth. How to talk with peers and higher authorities. Communicate effectively with both peers and higher the authority is casual and professional success, while the core principles of respectful and clear communication remain the content. The each of relationship and tightrope approach, there are breakdown of how to negative less communicate with peers, build up rapport and collaboration. Beats of your collaboration and support system focus on building strong relationship based on the

0: in eye contact to use open body language. When giving the feedback, focus on specific behavior and their impact rather than making proportional judgments. Negative confluent. Confluence are in workplace address and proportionally. Focus on issue, not the person. Avoid personal attacks or blame. Listen actively to understand their respective and be winning the comparison. If necessary, speak meditation from a natural third party. Informal communication. Casual communication can build up, however, maintain to proportional. At the gopics of sharing the confidential information. Be mindful of cultural difference and sensitive. So, utilize the correct communication channels. Casual communication can be down in the person or through the internal messaging systems. Business related items should be down through email or meeting. Communicating with the higher authorities. Proportionalism and respect. Maintain the proportional and respectful tone at all times. Address them by appropriate title, example of Mr. or Mrs. or Doctor or their proportional title. Be for meeting and deadlines. So their time and guidelines, clarity and concerns. Higher the authorities are often busy, get to the point quickly and effectively. Prepare your talking point in advance. Use clear and concise language, avoiding the technical terms that they may be not understand. Provide the relevant data and to support your points. Preparedness and confidence. Well prepared for the meetings and presentations. Anticipated questions and have answers ready. Speak the confidently and clear even when discussing the challenging topics. Project conference through your eye to eye contact. Active listening and feedback. Pay close attention to their instructions and feedback. Asking clarity questions to ensure you understand their expectations. Acknowledge their feedback and that you can talk in seriously. When asking for something, you make sure have done your research and can provide a strong case for why your expert should be graded. Presenting the ideas. When presenting ideas, make sure to present the problems, the solves and the benefits of the solution. 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Be ready to define your ideas with logic and data. Handling difficult conversation. If must to deliver to bad news and so directly and honestly, focus on solutions and what can down you in the situation. Avoid the making excess or blaming of others. If you have made a mistake, own it. Explain what tips you have talking to prevent the mistake from helping again. Be adapting your communication style to specify the contact and relationship. You can build up strong professional communication, be ensured your career success. Thank you.
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0: 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Define your goal clearly. First things first, know what you want. Often you have goals like be successful or get healthy, but clarity is power. So make your goal specific if it's fitness. Define your goal in clear, measurable terms so you can actually visualize it. A clear goal acts like a roadmap guiding your actions in the right direction. Break it down. Once you have defined your goal, break it down into smaller steps. Big goals can feel but smaller, achievable step by step. Help keep your motivation up. If your goal to get promotion, you may stop by completing a professional course, then taking a new project at work. By focusing on one step at a time, you will build momentum and start seeing progress faster than you have think. Create a action and time plan is more important. Next, create a action with a timeline. There, where your plan gets specific, ask yourself, what do I need to do this week, this month, and this year to reach my goal? Set deadlines for each step. Deadlines keep you accountable and prevent the enemies of all your goals. Track your progress and stay flexible. Tracking your progress is a key to staying on course. Maybe once a week, check it yourself. Are you hitting your milestones? Are there any changes you need to make? Staying flexible is essential here. Life is full of surprises and sometimes plans need to be adjusted. If you face setbacks, don't give up. Similarly, adjust your approach and keep moving forward. Stay motivated and celebrate small wins. Lastly, motivation is what keeps you going. And one of the best ways to stay motivated is to celebrate the small wins. Each little milestone you reach deserves small recognition. So treat yourself or just like take a moment to reflect on how you just far you have come. Progress, no matter how small, means you are on your way. So there you have, it's a roadmap to reaching your goals. Define it, break it down, set a plan and timeline, track your progress and stay motivated. Remember, every big achievement starts with a single step. So what's the first step you will take today? Whatever it's, go for it. So you are closer than you think. Thank you for the listeners.
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2: 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Quickly determine the level of danger and what potential threats are present. Trust your instincts. Women often have strong instincts when something doesn't feel right. If something feels off, don't ignore that feeling. It's essential to listen to your gut and act accordingly. Create distance and escape if possible. If you can safely do so, try to create distance between yourself and the threat. Escape the area as quickly as possible and safely. Look for exits or safe locations such as public places, bus streets, or stores. Use your voice. In many situations, being vocal can be an effective way to deter potential attackers. Shout for help or make noise to attract attention. If you are in immediate danger, a yelling phrase like help or call 911 can alert other nearby. Defend yourself if necessary. If there is no option to escape and you are directly confronted with physical harm, defend yourself. Use your elbows, knees, fists and feet to strike vulnerable areas like the eyes, throat, nose and knees. The goal is to create an opening to escape, not to engage in prolonged combat. Carry self-defense tools. If possible, consider carrying tools like pepper spray, a personal alarm, or a whistle that can be used to disorient an attacker or alert others in the vicinity that you are in trouble. Seek help from bystanders. If there are people nearby, don't hesitate to ask them for help. The presence of others can often deter an attacker or provide support in an emergency. Know your environment. If you are out and about, stay aware of your surroundings. 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Avoid isolated or poorly lit areas, especially when walking alone at nights. 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If you can safely use your phone, call emergency services to report the situation, stay on the line, and provide details about your location and the nature of the threat. 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Many attackers rely on the element of surprise or fear to control a situation. Maintaining confidence and being assertive can make you appear less vulnerable. It's also helpful for women to take self-defense classes or attend workshops that focus on personal safety. The more prepared you are, the better you can handle critical situations. Thank you.
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0: Today, we are unlocking a crucial topic that can open doors to your future, the GATE exam. Yes, GATE, the Graduate Aptitude Test in Engineering. Now, why is GATE so important, you ask? Picture this. It's not just an exam. It's a gateway to countless opportunities for aspiring engineers and architects. GATE is the key that can unlock admissions to premier postgraduate programs and prestigious institutions across the country. But it's not just about higher studies. A good GATE score can also be your ticket to successful career in the public sector. Imagine landing a dream job company. Organizations like ONGC, ISRO, L&T jobs that not only offer stability, but also the chance to contribute groundbreaking the projects. And let's not overlook the skills you develop while preparing for GATE. It's a rigorous test that sharpens your problem-solving abilities, critical thinking, and time management, skills that are involved in any career path. So, when you hit those books, remember, you are not just studying for an exam. You are investing in your future. To all the listeners gearing up for GATE, we want to remind you, preparation is key. Surround yourself with study groups, utilize the online resources, and don't hesitate to reach out for help. And remember, every late night study session is a step closer to achieving your dreams. So, whether you are first time GATE taker or reattempting for a better score, know that you are not alone on this journey. Here, MITS Community Radio 90.8, where we believe that you keep your spirits high, stay focused, and let's make those dreams reality. Now, let's kick things off with an inspiring track of fuel, your study sessions, because every great achievement starts with a dream. Keep listening, keep striving, and let's conquer those challenges together.
1: We are diving into an important topic for aspiring engineers. The weightage of marks in the GATE exam, whether you are gearing for this competition or just curious about the scoring system. Yes, we have got you covered. The Graduate Aptitude Test in Engineering assesses the understanding of various undergraduate subjects in engineering and science. It's crucial for admission to postgraduate programs and job opportunities in public sector companies. So how the marks distributed? Let's break it down. Firstly, let's focus on core subjects. These make up 72% of your total score. The core subjects are varied by discipline, but you can expect significant weight on tops specific to your engineering branch. These are distributed another two sections. One is general aptitude and another one is mathematics. General aptitude section accounts for 15 of your total marks. It includes verbal ability and numerical ability, testing your overall analytical skills. In summary, the GATE exam, let's dive into the top core branches subjects that makes break your civil engineering dreams. The most important topics to study for GATE: structural analysis, it carries 4 marks. Design of steel structures, it carries 5 marks. These are most important topics in core subjects. These are the overall weightage of the GATE score marks.
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2: 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Nenu mee RJ Rajesh. Udayam 6 gantalaku Subodaya Swaralu. Udayam 8 gantalaku Pallelu Pantasimalu. Madhyanam 12 gantalaku Mahilalu Maharanulu. సాయంత్రం 5 గంటలకు హలో మిట్స్ లైఫ్ ఆన్ ఇన్ క్యాంపస్ కబుర్లు ప్రసారం చేస్తుంది మన ఎంఐటిఎస్ కమ్యూనిటీ రేడియో 90.8. వినండి, వినిపించండి, ఆనందించండి. మిట్స్ కమ్యూనిటీ రేడియో 90.8.

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1: 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I am RJ Srikanth. How to talk with peers and higher authorities. Communicative affiliate with both peers and higher the authority is casual and professional success, while the core principles of respectful and clear communication remain the content. The each of relationship and tile road approach, there are breakdown of how to negative less community with peers, build up report and collaboration. Beats of your collaboration and support system focus on building strong relationship based on the mutual respect and stress. Use the friendly and approachable tone, open the communication, fosters collaboration and problem solving. Actively listen to their ideas and willing the share to your own. Offer to ask the help when need. Stronger peer relationship. Clear and communication. While the information are acceptable, maintain the quality and avoid. Use clear and language, especially when the discussing project related matters. Be mindful on your communication. Maintain eye contact to use open body language. When giving the feedback, focus on specific behavior and their impact rather than making professional judgments. Negative confluent. Confluence are in workplace address and professionally. Focus on issue, not the person. Avoid personal attacks or blame. Listen actively to understand their respective and be winning the comparison. If necessary, speak meditation from a natural third party.

0: 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I am your RJ Chitraleka. Today, I am going to talk about how to reach our goals. Whether it's a career dream, a health milestone, or something you have wanted to do for years. Goals are what drive us forward. But getting there, that's the real challenge. So if you have wondered how to finally make that big dream happen, stay tuned. Define your goal clearly. First things first, know what you want. Often, you have goals like be successful or get healthy. But clarity is power. So make your goal specific if it's fitness. Define your goal in clear, measurable terms so you can actually visualize it. A clear goal acts like a roadmap guiding your actions in the right direction. Break it down. Once you have defined your goal, break it down into smaller steps. Big goals can feel but smaller, achievable, step by step. Help keep your motivation up. If your goal to get promotion, you may stop by completing a professional course, then taking a new project at work. By focusing on one step at a time, you will build momentum and start seeing progress faster than you have think. Create an action and time plan is more important. Next, create an action with a timeline. There, where your plan gets specific, ask yourself, what do I need to do this week, this month, and this year to reach my goal? Set deadlines for each step. Deadlines keep you accountable and prevent the enemies of all your goals. Track your progress and stay flexible. Tracking your progress is a key to staying on course. Maybe once a week, check it yourself. Are you hitting your milestones? Are there any changes you need to make? Staying flexible is essential here. Life is full of surprises and sometimes plans need to be adjusted. If you face setbacks, don't give up. Similarly, adjust your approach and keep moving forward. Stay motivated and celebrate small wins. Lastly, motivation is what keeps you going. And one of the best ways to stay motivated is to celebrate the small wins. Each little milestone you reach deserves small recognition. So treat yourself or just like take a moment to reflect on how you just far you have come. Progress, no matter how small, means you are on your way. So there you have, it's a roadmap to reaching your goals. Define it, break it down, set a plan and timeline, track your progress and stay motivated. Remember, every big achievement starts with a single step. So what's the first step you will take today? Whatever it's, go for it. So you are closer than you think. Thank you for the listeners.
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2: 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Take a deep breath, remain calm and assess the environment. Quickly determine the level of danger and what potential threats are present. Trust your instincts. Women often have strong instincts when something doesn't feel right. If something feels off, don't ignore that feeling. It's essential to listen to your gut and act accordingly. Create distance and escape if possible. If you can safely do so, try to create distance between yourself and the threat. Escape the area as quickly as possible and safely. Look for exits or safe locations such as public places, bus streets, or stores. Use your voice. 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If you are in immediate danger, a yelling phrase like help or call 911 can alert others nearby. Defend yourself if necessary. If there is no option to escape and you are directly confronted with physical harm, defend yourself. Use your elbows, knees, fists and feet to strike vulnerable areas like the eyes, throat, nose and knees. The goal is to create an opening to escape, not to engage in prolonged combat. Carry self-defense tools. If possible, consider carrying tools like pepper spray, a personal alarm or a whistle that can be used to disorient an attacker or alert others in the vicinity that you are in trouble. Seek help from bystanders. If there are people nearby, don't hesitate to ask them for help. The presence of others can often deter an attacker or provide support in an emergency. Know your environment. 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Avoid isolated or poorly lit areas, especially when walking alone at nights. 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If you can safely use your phone, call emergency services to report the situation, stay on the line, and provide details about your location and the nature of the threat. 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Maintaining confidence and being assertive can make you appear less vulnerable. It's also helpful for women to take self-defense classes or attend workshops that focus on personal safety. 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